0: Government's digital push has transformed India, elaborating that 11 years of digital India initiatives has redefined governance, empowered citizens, and accelerated all-round development. Economic indicators flash green in June. Growth engine revving despite global roadblocks, writes the Economic Times. India's economy ended the first quarter of financial year 2027 on a strong footing, with various high-frequency indicators showing robust growth in June, reflecting resilience despite the West Asia war and other external headwinds. The Hindustan Times opens with the headline, ATF, commercial LPG rates cut as crude prices ease, while the Hindu writes, commercial LPG prices reduced by 183 rupees per refill. The Times of India, under a picture of new Indian Army Chief General Dhirat Seth, saluting his father, Lieutenant General Krishna Mohan Seth, retired, informs, General Seth said, his aim would be to build a tech-enabled, future-ready army capable of operating effectively across multiple domains, while the statesman informs, new army chief outlines Vijay vision, stresses modernization of army. And finally, the Times of India informs that University of Minnesota scientists, under a project called Spud Cell, build from scratch synthetic cells that can grow, feed and reproduce like a natural cell, claiming the work could in time lead to made-to-order living machines. And with that, it's back to you, Shagun.
1: Thank you, Subhadra. And now, before we end the bulletin, the headlines once again. Prime Minister Narendra Modi to hold annual summit with his Japanese counterpart Sanae Takaichi in New Delhi today. EPFO notifies 8.25% interest rate on EPF deposits for financial year 2025-26. Centre issues notice to Meta over new username feature on WhatsApp in India, seeks detailed explanation in 3 days. Delhi government notifies permanent winter pollution master plan to curb seasonal air pollution in the national capital. Belgium stuns Senegal 3-2 in extra time thriller at FIFA World Cup. And in men's cricket, first T20 international between India and England abandoned due to rain. For details of these stories and more, log on to our website www.newsonair.gov.in and News on AIR app. And with that, we end the morning news. Have a nice day.

This is Akashvani Shillong, the Northeast News Bulletin, read by Deme Bandabla. The headlines. Central government assures full support in dealing with recent flood situation as Union Ministers Shivraj Singh Chauhan and Kiran Rijiju review flood situation and hardships faced by affected population in Assam and Arunachal Pradesh. Artificial intelligence technology will be used for the first time to monitor flood conditions in Assam's Kaziranga National Park. Assam Rifle hosts high-level security coordination meeting in Manipur's Ukhrul district to review prevailing security situation and discuss measures to strengthen coordination among security forces, civil administration and intelligence agencies. And now for the news and details. The central government has assured full support to Assam in dealing with the recent flood situation. The assurance was given by Union Minister for Agriculture and Rural Development Shivraj Singh Chauhan and Union Minister for Parliamentary Affairs Kiran Rijiju during a flood review meeting with the Assam government in Guwahati yesterday. The Union Ministers reviewed the latest flood situation in Assam, including in the worst affected district of Dhemaji, and assessed the preliminary extent of the damage. Dhemaji district alone accounts for nearly 50,000 affected residents. One person has lost his life, while eight others remain missing in the district. Moreover, property worth crores of rupees has been destroyed in the floods, including roads, bridges, houses and agricultural land. Chauhan said that after returning to New Delhi, he could submit a detailed report on the flood situation to Prime Minister Narendra Modi. He also added that a high-level central ministerial team would be sent to conduct a detailed assessment of the damage in Assam and Arunachal Pradesh. Union Ministers Shivraj Singh Chauhan and Kiran Rijiju, along with Arunachal Pradesh Chief Minister Pema Khandu, yesterday concluded an aerial survey of the state's severe flood affected regions. The ministerial team visited Pasighat in East Siang district and Yazali in Lower Sabansari district to evaluate the flood crisis. The East Siang convoy went to Boying village within

Pasighat town to inspect the ground level destruction caused by recent flash floods and landslides. Chauhan interacted with the displaced villagers whose homes were destroyed and promised a comprehensive financial and structural assistance from the central government, executing relief operations in close synchronization with the state administration. The ministers also visited temporary relief camps set up inside the Nipko colony, spent time with the displaced families and urged them not to lose hope. So far, the death toll in Arunachal is 4 and 21 others were injured, where over 90,000 people were affected in almost all the 28 districts. In Assam, authorities of Kaziranga National Park have stepped up flood preparedness following a rise in the water level of Brahmaputra River due to continuous rainfall in Arunachal Pradesh. For the first time, the park will use artificial intelligence technology to monitor the flood conditions. Boats have been kept ready at forest camps to tackle any flood situation. Vigil has also been intensified along National Highway 715 to ensure safe movement of wild animals. Barricades have been installed and CCTV cameras have been activated to regulate vehicle speed. In Manipur, Assam Rifle hosted a high-level security coordination meeting at Somsai Garrison of Ukhrul District yesterday. Deputy Inspector General of Assam Rifles chaired the meeting attended by Deputy Commissioner and SP of Ukhrul and Kamjong Districts, senior government officials and intelligence agencies. The meeting reviewed the prevailing security situation and discussed measures to strengthen coordination among security forces, civil administration and intelligence agencies. Meanwhile, Deputy Director General of NCB and its additional director called on Manipur Chief Minister Yumna Kemchand Singh at the CM Secretariat in Imphal yesterday. The meeting focused on strengthening intelligence gathering, enhancing coordination with state and international agencies and ensuring effective enforcement of the NDPA Act 1985 to combat drug trafficking. The Chief Minister said the government remains firmly committed to eliminate drug menace through coordinated and sustained effort. Tripura Chief Minister Dr. Manik Saha said the central government is giving significant importance to the development of transport infrastructure in the state. Speaking after a courtesy meeting, effective enforcement of the NDPS Act 1985 to combat drug trafficking. The Chief Minister said the government remains firmly committed to eliminate drug menace through coordinated and sustained effort. Tripura Chief Minister Dr. Manik Saha said the central government is giving significant importance to the development of transport infrastructure in the state. Speaking after a courtesy meeting with Union Minister for Road Transport and Highways, Nitin Gadkari, in New Delhi yesterday, the Chief Minister said the meeting focused on the progress of ongoing national highway projects in Tripura, expediting the implementation of various road projects and proposals for new national highways and transport infrastructure. Dr. Saha said that the centre is committed to strengthening road connectivity in Tripura and the northeastern region by integrating the region with the country's broader growth framework. Nagaland Tourism and Higher Education Minister Temujin Imna Along, accompanied by Advisor for Science and Technology Kuzoluzo Ninu, yesterday met with Union Minister for Science and Technology Dr. Jitendra Singh in New Delhi. The meeting focused on scaling up the lavender project and cultivation of other high-value aromatic crops in the state. Dr. Jitendra Singh said scientifically guided interventions tailored to the state's agro-climatic conditions could create sustainable livelihoods, boost farmers' incomes and promote rural entrepreneurship. He also proposed an exposure visit to Jammu and Kashmir for Nagaland scientists and officials to study best practices. The discussions also covered extending various schemes of the Department of Science and Technology to strengthen universities and colleges in Nagaland through mentorship, infrastructure and financial support. Manipur Chief Minister Yumna Kemchand Singh reviewed the progress of the NDB Package 9 Manipur Water Supply Project in the presence of Deputy Chief Minister L. Diko and MLA Lei Shang Them Susendro Meitei. The review focused on accelerating rural drinking water infrastructure and expanding functional household tap connection under the Har Ghar Jal initiative. Tripura Minister for Scheduled Castes Welfare Sudhanshu Das reaffirmed the state government's commitment that every welfare initiative reaches the scheduled caste community. Speaking at a review meeting organized by the Scheduled Caste Welfare

0: Department yesterday, Das said the government focus on improving the socio-economic conditions of financially weaker scheduled caste families. The meeting reviewed issues related to student scholarships, financial assistance and social upliftment of the community. The minister directed to expedite the implementation of various schemes for 2026-27 financial year. In Manipur, the Imphal East District Police, in collaboration with the CRPF team, seized suspected heroin powder weighing more than 2 kilograms during a joint operation yesterday. Speaking to media person, Superintendent of Police Imphal East District, Shivanand Suve, said the security team chased a four-wheeler vehicle in a specific location in the district and found 168 soap cases suspected to be heroin powder from the vehicle. Two persons, including the driver, were arrested and investigation is underway. Meghalaya Chief Minister Conrad K. Sangma said the government's one-time settlement scheme for commercial vehicles in the state reflected commitment to improve people's lives, not merely building infrastructure. Speaking at a felicitation program organized by Truck Owners Association in Shillong yesterday, Sangma said the government took a bold decision to write off nearly 850 crore rupees to 1,000 crore rupees to provide relief to around 16,000 vehicles owners and their families. He also acknowledged Deputy Chief Minister Preston Tensong and Senior Bhadhar for championing the transporters' concerns before the government, urging transport stakeholders to maintain financial discipline and prevent future accumulation of commercial vehicle dues. The Chief Minister assured that the government would continue learning and improving its policies while working collectively with stakeholders to take Meghalaya forward through responsible governance. The 63rd Foundation Day of the Tripura Legislative Assembly was observed yesterday. Governor Indra Sena Reddy Nallu said the assembly is a symbol of healthy democratic system and the voice of the voiceless. State Parliamentary Affairs Minister Ratan Lal Nath called the occasion a proud milestone in Tripura's democratic journey, while the leader of opposition said the assembly's history reflects the state's democratic progress. Former assembly speakers, along with Padma Shri Naresh Chandra Debarma, were felicitated during the program in the presence of MLAs and other dignitaries. Nagaland Governor Nand Kishore Yadav has congratulated Subedar H. Hakato Sema, who was conferred with the Ati Vikshit Seva Medal in recognition of his distinguished service to the nation. The governor termed the prestigious honour as a matter of immense pride for Nagaland and the entire country and wished him continued success, good health and many more accomplishments for the years ahead. Subedar Sema of the 9 Assam Regiment received the medal from President Draupadi Murmu during the defence investiture ceremony in Delhi. And with that, we end the Northeast News Bulletin from Akashvani Shillong. Have a nice day.
1: मिडियम वेभको 213.67 मिटर तदनुसार 1404 किलोहर्जमा हामी आकाशवाणी गान्तोकको बिहानी प्रसारण सेवाबाट बुलिरहेका छौं। यसका साथै श्रोताहरूले हाम्रो यस प्रसारणलाई मोबाइल एप न्यूज अन एआईआरमा पनि सुनिरहनु भएको छ।

0: pharmaceuticals and AI. Prime Minister Modi says India-Japan bilateral relationship has stood the test of time. India's proposal for comprehensive convention on international terrorism gains renewed support at UN General Assembly. Sri Amarnath Ji Yatra begins with first batch of pilgrims leaving Bhagwati Nagar base camp in Jammu. Southwest monsoon covers entire Delhi, advances further across parts of northern and western states. In the FIFA World Cup, United States registers first knockout stage win since 2002, defeating Bosnia-Herzegovina 2-0. Belgium also enters round of 16 in extra time victory over Senegal. India and Japan today exchanged several agreements in different fields, including economic and energy security, pharmaceuticals, defence and AI. Prime Minister Narendra Modi held annual summit-level talks with his Japanese counterpart Sanae Takaichi in New Delhi this afternoon. Addressing the joint press meet following the talks, Prime Minister Modi said mutual trust is the biggest asset in today's time and the India-Japan bilateral partnership has stood the test of time. He highlighted that India and Japan are among the world's biggest economies today and a free and open Indo-Pacific is a shared priority for both countries.
1: आज भारत और जापान दोनों ही विश्व की सबसे बड़ी इकोनॉमीज में से हैं. एक फ्री प्रॉस्परस और रूल्स बेस्ड इंडो पैसिफिक हमारी साझा प्राथमिकता है. क्षेत्र की सबसे बड़ी डेमोक्रेटिक और मार्केट इकोनॉमीज के रूप में आज हमने कई महत्वपूर्ण पहल की हैं. इनसे हम मिलकर पूरे क्षेत्र में शांति, स्थिरता और प्रगति का मार्ग प्रशस्त करेंगे.
0: He stressed that both nations understand the importance of economic security and energy security. He added that technology partnership will be the most important pillar of India-Japan cooperation. Mr. Modi said to realize this vision, India and Japan have issued a joint statement in the field of AI.
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0: The Prime Minister also informed that in the field of defence today, both nations have signed an agreement on the first co-development project between India and Japan.
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0: The Japanese Prime Minister arrived in New Delhi last evening on a three-day visit to India. This is the first official visit of Prime Minister Takaichi to India. The Vikasit Bharat Guarantee for Rozgar and Ajivika Mission Grameen VBG Ramji Act 2025 marks a major step towards ensuring employment, strengthening rural livelihoods and accelerating the development of villages across the country. Union Minister for Rural Development and Agriculture and Farmers Welfare Shivraj Singh Chauhan has said. Union Minister Sri Shivraj Singh Chauhan along with Andhra Pradesh Chief Minister N. Chandrababu Naidu today launched the VBG Ramji Act at Mukhavaripalle village in Tirupati district of Andhra Pradesh. Addressing the gathering, Mr. Chauhan said the scheme aims to ensure that no poor labourer remains without work and that every hand gets employment. He thanked Prime Minister Narendra Modi for introducing the scheme and said employment under the programme has been enhanced from 100 days to 125 days.
2: Under Manrega, workers used to get employment for only 100 days. But under the Viksit Bharat Ji Ramji Yojana, laborers will receive employment for a full 125 days. In the very first year, the center's contribution to this scheme amounts to 95,600 crore rupees, with the states contributing their 40% share, a total of 1,50,000.

0: 21,222 crore rupees will be spent in just 1 year.
1: 282 crore rupees.
2: Union Environment, Forest and Climate Change Minister Bhupendra Yadav today underlined that the government is promoting ease of living while ensuring environmental protection through policies that balance development with sustainability. Addressing a national conference on electric mobility, Mr. Yadav said the government's approach reflects Prime Minister Narendra Modi's vision of ensuring that ecology and economy grow together. He highlighted that despite rapid industrial development, the country's forest cover has increased from 7,1,673 square kilometres in 2014 to 7,15,000 square kilometres. The Election Commission today announced the schedule for by-elections to three Legislative Assembly constituencies across Bankipur in Bihar, Datia in Madhya Pradesh and Manjalpur in Gujarat. The polling will take place on the 30th of this month and the counting of votes will be conducted on the 3rd of next month. The National Rain-Fed Area Authority-funded Wild Rice Conservation Project has achieved a major milestone in Assam. The Borjuli site in Sonitpur district has been notified as a biodiversity heritage site by the National Biodiversity Authority under the project. The project, titled In Situ Conservation and Management of Wild Rice, Oriza Rufipogon, in Sonitpur district of Assam, aims to protect wild rice in its natural habitat. The recognition is an important step towards conserving India's rich wild rice diversity and promoting climate-resilient agriculture. Minister of State for Home Nityananda Rai today attended the flagging ceremony marking the success of the Mount Everest and Mount Lhotse mountaineering expeditions by the Border Security Force, BSF, Indo-Tibetan Border Police and National Security Guard in New Delhi. Speaking on the occasion, the minister said by conquering the world's highest peak and singing Vande Mataram to the skies, the all-women mountaineering team of BSF has set a rare example of grit, patriotism and dedication. This is Akashwani giving you the news. For quick news updates round the clock, follow us on our X handle at AIR News Alerts. And for details of stories and more, log on to our website www.newsonair.gov.in and download News on AIR app. Welcome back to the Midday News. India's long-standing proposal for the Comprehensive Convention on International Terrorism has received renewed support at the United Nations General Assembly. The ninth review of the UN Global Counter-Terrorism Strategy, adopted by 140 votes, has urged member states to make every effort to finalize the convention proposed by India over three decades ago. Addressing the UN General Assembly, India's permanent representative to the UN, P. Harish, said the absence of a universally agreed legal framework weakens global counter-terrorism efforts. He stressed that there should be no double standards in tackling terrorism and called for holding perpetrators, financiers and sponsors accountable. He added that a terrorist is a terrorist and emphasized that counter-terrorism efforts should not be weakened by false equivalences or politicized narratives.
3: India has been a victim of cross-border terrorism for decades. Our people have paid a terrible price, and this experience has shaped India's zero-tolerance approach. Irrespective of any grievance, political cause, or strategic calculation, terrorism in all its forms and manifestations must be condemned unequivocally. India has worked to strengthen the global focus on terror financing. We have supported capacity building, South-South cooperation, and strengthening of multilateral frameworks. India believes that counter-terrorism should not be hollowed out by false equivalences or politicized narratives.
2: The first batch of 4,822 pilgrims for the annual Sri Amarnath Ji Yatra was flagged off by Lieutenant Governor Manoj Sinha from the Bhagwati Nagar Yatri Nivas base camp in Jammu today amid elaborate security arrangements. Pilgrims from different parts of the country have been arriving in Jammu to take part in the sacred pilgrimage. The southwest monsoon today has further advanced into entire Delhi, some more parts of Gujarat, remaining parts of Uttar Pradesh, most parts of Madhya Pradesh, Haryana, Punjab and some parts of Rajasthan. Refreshing showers in the national capital provided much relief from hot and humid weather. The weather department has forecast thunderstorms accompanied by rain over many parts of the national capital during the day, with generally cloudy

0: Cloudy skies expected to prevail. A yellow alert has been issued for parts of western and central India for heavy rainfall. People in Uttar Pradesh got much needed relief from the scorching heat as the monsoon arrived in the state, with almost all parts of the state witnessing rainfall. A report.
1: The southwest monsoon officially entered Uttar Pradesh on Tuesday, with the monsoon trough passing through Azamgarh, Bareilly and Ayodhya districts. Several parts of the state recorded moderate to heavy rainfall over the past 24 hours, bringing much needed relief from the prolonged heat. Sultanpur, Muzaffarnagar, Badayun, Saharanpur and Sambhal witnessed very heavy rainfall, disrupting normal life in some areas while significantly bringing down daytime temperature. The rainfall has come as a major relief for farmers who had been anxiously waiting for the monsoon, as paddy sowing was already running behind schedule. The meteorological department has forecast heavy rainfall in many districts today and said that weather conditions remain favorable for the further advance of the southwest monsoon across the state. Sushil Chandra Tiwari, Akashwani News, Lucknow.
0: Heavy rainfall continued across Maharashtra for the second consecutive day today, disrupting normal life in several parts of the state. More from our correspondent.
2: According to the IMD, Konkan and adjoining Ghat areas of central Maharashtra are likely to receive heavy to very heavy rainfall, with extremely heavy rainfall at isolated places. In Mumbai, heavy showers inundated low-lying areas, slow traffic and disrupted suburban train services on some routes. The Pavai Lake has started overflowing following continuous rainfall. The University of Mumbai has cancelled examination schedule for today for colleges in Palghar district and under the Panvel Municipal Corporation. Schools in Palghar and in Raigad, some talukas including Alibag, Panvel, Uran, Shrivardhan, Masla, Tala and Polatpur have also remained closed today as a precautionary measure. Fishermen have been advised not to venture into the sea. Nivedita, AIR News, Mumbai.
0: A powerful storm swept across Romania's capital Bucharest and 20 counties yesterday, leaving one person dead and causing widespread damage. Emergency services said nearly 2,000 calls for assistance were received in Bucharest alone, where several metro stations were flooded. The storm also affected around 60 towns and villages outside the capital, damaging dozens of homes and vehicles. In Ukraine, 13 people were killed and dozens of others injured after Russian drones and missiles hit residential buildings in Kiev as part of a broader wave of Russian overnight attacks. In the FIFA World Cup, Belgium staged a stunning comeback to beat Senegal 3-2 after extra time in the round of 32 and qualify for the round of 16. Co-hosts US registered their first win in the knockout round after 2002. This morning, they defeated Bosnia-Herzegovina 2-0 in the round of 32 to advance into the round of 16, where they will take on Belgium. Benchmark domestic equity indices were trading around 0.5% up in the afternoon session today. The Sensex rose 402 points at 77,325, while the Nifty advanced 129 points to 24,135 when reports last came in. And now before we end the bulletin, the headlines once again. Prime Minister Narendra Modi holds annual summit-level talks with his Japanese counterpart Sanae Takaichi in New Delhi. Both countries signed several agreements, including in economic and energy security, pharmaceuticals and AI. Prime Minister Modi says India-Japan bilateral relationship has stood the test of time. India's proposal for Comprehensive Convention on International Terrorism gains renewed support at UN General Assembly. Shri Amarnath Ji Yatra begins with first batch of pilgrims leaving Bhagwati Nagar base camp in Jammu. Southwest monsoon covers entire Delhi, advances further across parts of northern and western states. In the FIFA World Cup, United States registers first knockout stage win since 2002, defeating Bosnia-Herzegovina 2-0. Belgium also enter round of 16 in extra time victory over Senegal. With that, we end the midday news.
3: नमस्कार आकाशवाणी से दोपहर समाचार के साथ मैं कनकलता। प्रधानमंत्री नरेंद्र मोदी और जापान की प्रधानमंत्री सनाए तकाइची के बीच वार्षिक शिखर सम्मेलन स्तर की बातचीत, दोनों देशों के बीच आर्थिक और ऊर्जा सुरक्षा, फार्मास्यूटिकल्स और एआई सहित कई समझौते हुए। श्री मोदी ने कहा भारत जापान के द्विपक्षीय संबंध समय की कसौटी पर खरे उतरे।

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1: The Prime Minister also informed that in the field of defense, today both nations have signed an agreement on the first co-development project between India and Japan. The Japanese Prime Minister arrived in New Delhi last evening on a three-day visit to India. This is the first official visit of Prime Minister Takaichi to India. Union Minister Shivraj Singh Chauhan, along with Andhra Pradesh Chief Minister N. Chandrababu Naidu, today launched the Vikasit Bharat Guarantee for Rozgar and Ajivika Mission Grameen, VBG Ramji Act, at Mukavarayipalle village in Tirupati, district of Andhra Pradesh. Addressing the gathering, Mr. Chauhan said VBG Ramji Act marks a major step towards ensuring employment, strengthening rural livelihoods and accelerating the development of villages across the country. VBG Ramji was also launched across Madhya Pradesh today. The scheme has replaced MG Narega nationwide from July the 1st. Public meeting cum launch programs are being held in all districts of the state. These events are live streaming the central government's national launch ceremony. Under the scheme, rural households will now get a guarantee of 125 days of work per year. Wages have also been increased and payments will be sent directly to bank accounts within a week. Union Environment, Forest and Climate Change Minister Bhupendra Yadav today underlined that the government is promoting ease of living while ensuring environmental protection through policies that balance development with sustainability. Addressing a national conference on electric mobility, Mr. Yadav highlighted that despite rapid industrial development, the country's forest cover has increased from 7,1673 square kilometres in 2014 to 7,15,000 square kilometres. The Election Commission today announced the schedule for by-elections to three Legislative Assembly constituencies across Makipur in Bihar, Datia in Madhya Pradesh and Manjalpur in Gujarat. The polling will take place on the 30th of this month and the counting of votes will be conducted on the 3rd of next month. In Ukraine, 13 people were killed and dozens of others injured after Russian drones and missiles hit residential buildings in Kiev as part of a broader wave of Russian overnight attacks. Local media reported that several explosions were heard across parts of the city overnight. Air raid sirens sounded across the city and many residents took shelter in metro stations. The southwest monsoon today has further advanced into entire Delhi, some more parts of Gujarat, remaining parts of Uttar Pradesh, most parts of Madhya Pradesh, Haryana, Punjab and some parts of Rajasthan. Refreshing showers in the national capital provided much relief from hot and humid weather. The weather department has forecast thunderstorms accompanied by rain over many parts of the national capital during the day. In the FIFA World Cup, Belgium staged a stunning comeback to beat Senegal 3-2 after extra time in the round of 32 and qualify for the round of 16. And with that, we end this news bulletin.

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Well, beyond entertainment, music has played another powerful role throughout history. It has been a catalyst for social change. From freedom movements to civil rights campaigns, from environmental awareness to gender equality, music has amplified voices, inspired actions, and fostered solidarity.

Well, long before written language became widespread, music was already shaping communities. Songs conveyed stories, preserved traditions, and united people around shared values. Anthropologists often describe music as one of humanity's earliest forms of collective communication. A song can express what speeches sometimes cannot. Friends, for now, let's listen into Everybody by the Backstreet Boys.

Well, friends, think of a crowd singing together at a rally, a prayer gathering, a festival, or a national celebration. Music creates emotional connections that transcend individual differences. Throughout history, leaders and reformers have recognized this power. Let's break into another hit number, Heal the World by Michael Jackson.

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Well, in the Indian context, India's freedom struggle was not fought fully in political assemblies and public meetings. It was also fought through songs, yes. Patriotic music became a source of courage and unity during the independence movement. Many regional folk traditions also contributed to the freedom movement. Traveling singers spread messages of self-reliance, unity, and resistance to colonial rule. Music helped transform political ideas into emotional experiences. On this note, let's be grateful and listen to an apt number, Thank You by Alanis Morissette.

Well, the role of music in social change is not limited to India. In the United States, songs became central to the civil rights movement of the 1950s and 1960s. African American communities used spirituality, gospel music, and protest songs to express hope and resilience. Friends, let's break into another hit number. That's Winds of Change by the Scorpions. Take it away.

Well, songs become a powerful anthem for the invariable change. Its message is simple yet profound, that perseverance and unity could overcome justice. Well, music allows ordinary people to feel part of something larger than themselves. It transforms individual aspirations into collective actions. Friends, up next is I Want to Hold Your Hand by the Beatles.

Well, friends, folk music has historically served as a voice of ordinary people. Across India, folk singers have highlighted issues such as poverty, caste discrimination, women's rights, environmental conservation, and rural development. Unlike formal speeches, folk songs are accessible and memorable. A simple melody can travel from village to village, carrying messages, awareness, and reform. Well, on this note, let's listen into One Love by Blue.

Well, friends, we've almost come to the end of tonight's edition of the Western Music Program, broadcasting live from the Akashvani studios of Gangtok. Thank you for joining us for this special All India Radio features on music as a tool for social change. We leave you with a thought: when words alone are not enough, music speaks, and sometimes it changes the world. Goodbye and good night.

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6: Good evening. This is Akashwani and I am Anuja Kumar with the news at 9. The headlines. Prime Minister Narendra Modi says India's speed and Japan's expertise will work as driving force for global growth. Holds talks with Japanese counterpart Sanae Takaichi in New Delhi. India and Japan announce energy partnership to strengthen strategic oil reserves and maritime transport resilience. Government to expand oil refining capacity to 300 million metric tons per annum in next 1 year amid West Asia crisis. Center launches Air Suvidha 2.0 portal for Ebola health screening at entry points of international airports across the country. IMD issues red alert for heavy rainfall in parts of western and central India for next 2 to 3 days. And in FIFA World Cup, Spain to take on Austria in round of 32 match in Los Angeles tonight. And now the news in detail. Prime Minister Narendra Modi has said that India-Japan relations are truly very special and there are many shining examples of the success of the economic partnership. Addressing the India-Japan Joint Economic Forum in New Delhi this evening, Mr. Modi said, when Japan's expertise and investment combined with India's speed and scale, the entire world benefits. He said both sides today decided to make the partnership even more dynamic and profound. The Prime Minister said India and Japan today reached agreements on several areas such as economic security, AI, defense and health that will make the partnership futuristic and limitless.
7: जो नए साथी इस फोरम के साथ जुड़ रहे हैं मैं उन्हें भारत जापान सक्सेस स्टोरी का भाग बनने पर हार्दिक बधाई देता हूं फ्रेंड्स भारत जापान संबंध वाकई बहुत स्पेशल है हमारी इकोनॉमिक पार्टनरशिप की सफलता के 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
6: In her address, Prime Minister of Japan, Sanae Takaichi, said, among the many areas of cooperation, energy security is one of the most important areas. Ms. Takaichi said, through the Power Asia Initiative, it is working to translate this vision into a concrete action. On the occasion, both Prime Ministers jointly inaugurated Maruti Suzuki's fourth vehicle manufacturing facility at Kharkhoda in Haryana. Earlier, India and Japan today exchanged agreements in different fields, including economic and energy security, pharmaceuticals and AI. Prime Minister Narendra Modi held annual summit-level talks with his Japanese counterpart Sanae Takaichi in New Delhi this afternoon. Addressing the joint press meet following the talks, Prime Minister Modi said, "Trust is the biggest asset in today's time, and the India and Japan bilateral partnership has stood the test of time." He highlighted that India and Japan are among the world's biggest economies today, and a free and open Indo-Pacific is a shared priority for both the countries.
7: आज भारत और जापान दोनों ही विश्व की सबसे बड़ी इकोनॉमीज में से हैं एक फ्री प्रॉस्परस और रूल्स बेस्ड इंडो पैसिफिक हमारी साझा प्राथमिकता है क्षेत्र की सबसे बड़ी डेमोक्रेटिक और मार्केट इकोनॉमीज के रूप में आज हमने कई महत्वपूर्ण पहल की हैं इनसे हम मिलकर पूरे क्षेत्र में शांति स्थिरता और प्रगति का मार्ग प्रशस्त करेंगे
6: Briefing media in New Delhi this evening, Foreign Secretary Vikram Misri said that both leaders recognize that this is a relationship of trust, and trust was visible in abundance during the engagements today. He said today's engagements have yielded good results in areas including energy security and economic security.
8: The leaders reflected on the very strong foundation of our bilateral ties across multiple sectors, including trade and investment, economic security, defense, supply chain resilience, technology, innovation, and people-to-people exchanges. And both leaders acknowledged the role that our special strategic and global partnership plays insofar as peace, prosperity, and stability in the Indo-Pacific and even beyond is concerned.
6: India and Japan today agreed to deepen cooperation on strategic crude oil stockpiling, petroleum reserve mechanisms and maritime energy transport value chains. It comes after annual summit-level talks between Prime Minister Narendra Modi and his Japanese counterpart Sanae Takaichi in New Delhi this afternoon. According to a joint statement issued by the Ministry of Petroleum and Natural Gas of India and Japan's Ministry of Economy, Trade and Industry on Energy Resilience, both sides expressed their shared intention to work as responsible powers and major energy-consuming countries in Asia to strengthen energy resilience amid current geopolitical uncertainties. The two sides agreed to cooperate on the strategic stockpiling ecosystem, including sharing knowledge and experience on crude oil and petroleum product reserves, coordination with producing countries and mechanisms for emergency response and market stabilization. Union Minister for Commerce and Industry Piyush Goyal today said that investments have emerged as a key driver of India's strategic partnership with Japan and are expected to further strengthen bilateral ties. addressing the Indo-Japan Strategic Dialogue on Shaping the Asian Century, organized by a private television channel, Mr. Goyal said, opportunities are opening up for India's skilled workforce, while the government's focus remains on ensuring equitable development for all under the leadership of Prime Minister Narendra Modi.
9: It's a partnership that has many dimensions. Trade also is an important element of this partnership, particularly given our complementary strengths. What we get from Japan are largely technology-driven products. What we sell to Japan are also value-added products. We are not selling raw materials or intermediates. We're selling high-quality, precision-engineered material, auto component, electronic component. So, in effect, this particular relationship has both the trade and investment dimension. Therefore, I think it's a good partnership.
6: Petroleum and Natural Gas Minister Hardeep Singh Puri today said that India is rapidly expanding its refinery capacity. Addressing a press conference in New Delhi, Mr. Puri informed that in the next 6 to 12 months, the country's refining capacity will be brought to 300 million metric tons per annum. He said that the first greenfield refinery is being established after a gap of 10 years. Talking about India's handling of the situation during the West Asia crisis, Mr. Puri said that for a long time the government controlled the prices of petrol and diesel and reduced the duties imposed on them. He said that the government always prioritized and focused on the interest of the citizens.
10: So we have different projects, including refineries, which are at an advanced stage, and over the next 6 months to 2 years, they will be implemented. Those taken collectively would bring our refining capacity to about 300 million metric tons per annum. Now, this in and of itself is a noteworthy and remarkable figure. But if you see that in the context of what's happening in other parts of the world, it becomes more noteworthy.
6: This is Akashwani giving you the news. For quick news updates round the clock, follow us on our X handle at AIR News Alerts. And for details of these stories and more, log on to our website www.newsoneir.gov.in and download the News on AIR app. The Ministry of Civil Aviation today launched the Air Suvidha 2.0 portal for Ebola health screening at entry points of international airports across the country. Developed in collaboration with the Directorate General of Health Services and Delhi International Airport Limited, the upgraded digital platform aims to strengthen health surveillance of international travellers through real-time coordination among health, immigration and surveillance agencies for early detection of at-risk passengers. The upgraded Air Suvidha 2.0 introduces a fully contactless and paperless health self-declaration system for international arrivals. Union Minister of State for Personnel, Public Grievances and Pensions, Dr. Jitendra Singh, said that artificial intelligence is no longer an option but an essential pillar of good governance. He emphasized the importance of using AI responsibly and intelligently. Addressing the valedictory session of the 29th National E-Governance Conference in Jaipur this afternoon, Mr. Singh said that achieving the vision of Viksit Bharat 2047 requires a fundamental shift in administrative thinking. India has reiterated its firm stand that terrorism cannot be justified under any circumstances and called for united global action to eliminate the menace. Addressing the UN General Assembly during the adoption of the 9th review of the United Nations Global Counter-Terrorism Strategy, India's permanent representative to the UN, Ambassador Harish Parvathaneni, said, "A terrorist is a terrorist," and emphasized that the counter-terrorism efforts should not be weakened by false equivalences or politicized narratives.
11: India has been a victim of cross-border terrorism for decades. Our people have paid a terrible price, and this experience has shaped India's zero-tolerance approach. Irrespective of any grievance, political cause, or strategic calculation, terrorism in all its forms and manifestations must be condemned unequivocally. India has worked to strengthen the global focus on terror financing. We have supported capacity building, South-South cooperation, and strengthening of multilateral frameworks. India believes that counter-terrorism should not be hollowed out by false equivalences or politicized narratives.
6: Russia launched drone and missile attack on Ukrainian capital overnight, killing at least 20 civilians and injuring more than 90 others. Damage was recorded in 30 locations across Kyiv, mainly residential buildings and civilian infrastructure. Russia's defense ministry said in a statement that the deadly bombardment was in response to Ukraine's long-range strikes on its civilian infrastructure. In Jammu and Kashmir, the first batch of pilgrims for the Sri Amarnath Yatra today reached the twin base camps at Nunwan in the Pahalgam area of Anantnag district and Baltal in Ganderbal district under tight security. The 57-day pilgrimage to the Holy Cave Shrine was formally flagged off from Jammu in the early hours by Lieutenant Governor Manoj Sinha. The Yatra will officially begin tomorrow and is scheduled to culminate on 28th of August. More from a correspondent.
4: The convoy which departed from Bhagwati Nagar Yatri Nivas in Jammu in the wee hours today crossed into the valley this afternoon under a multi-tier security cover. The first batch comprises of 4,822 Yatris, of which 2,510 are scheduled to trek via Pahalgam route, while 2,312 will take Baltal route early tomorrow morning. Upon reaching the base camps, the Yatris were accorded a warm welcome by the officials of the administration and local residents. Meanwhile, elaborate security arrangements have been made across both routes to ensure smooth and safe conduct of the Yatra. Additional deployments of police, paramilitary forces and army jawans have been stationed along the entire route. In addition, comprehensive arrangements have been put in place, including the establishment of medical facilities, real-time weather monitoring systems and quick response teams at critical locations. Besides extensive CCTV surveillance, RFID-based tracking systems for pilgrims and their vehicles have also been installed. Ishfaq Shah, Akashvani News, Srinagar.
6: The southwest monsoon has further advanced into the entire Delhi, some more parts of Gujarat, remaining parts of Uttar Pradesh, most parts of Madhya Pradesh, Haryana, Punjab and some parts of Rajasthan. IMD has issued a red alert for heavy rainfall in the parts of western and central India for the next 2 to 3 days. However, in Delhi, the sky is likely to remain cloudy with the possibility of light rain over the next 24 hours. In view of continuous rainfall in Uttarakhand's Pithoragarh district, the administration has suspended the issuance of inner line permits for the Adi Kailash and Om Parvat Yatra to ensure the safety of pilgrims. On to sports. In the FIFA World Cup, Spain will face Austria in a round of 32 match at Los Angeles Stadium in Inglewood tonight. In other round of 32 matches, Portugal will clash with Croatia in Toronto, while Switzerland will take on Algeria in Vancouver tomorrow morning. Earlier, Belgium advanced to the round of 16, beating Senegal 3-2 this morning. Co-hosts US also progressed to the round of 16, beating Bosnia and Herzegovina 2-0. And now, before we end the bulletin, the headlines once again. Prime Minister Narendra Modi says India's speed and Japan's expertise will work as driving force for global growth, holds talks with Japanese counterpart Sanai Takaichi in New Delhi. India and Japan announce energy partnership to strengthen strategic oil reserves and maritime transport resilience. Government to expand oil refining capacity to 300 million metric tons per annum in next 1 year amid West Asia crisis. Center launches Air Suvidha 2.0 portal for Ebola health screening at entry points of international airports across the country. IMD issues red alert for heavy rainfall in parts of western and central India for next 2 to 3 days. And in FIFA World Cup, Spain to take on Austria in round of 32 match in Los Angeles tonight. That is all in the news at 9. Good night.
12: Spotlight. This is Akashvani. In the program Spotlight, now we bring a discussion on India-Japan Special Strategic Partnership, New Opportunities in Trade, Technology and Security. The participants are Skant Ranjan Tayal, former ambassador, and Anubha Rohatogi, anchor.
13: Ambassador Tayal, welcome to Akashvani's Spotlight program.
14: Thank you.
13: Ambassador Tayal, my first question to you is that Japanese Prime Minister Sanai Takaichi is in India on a 3-day visit for the 16th India-Japan Annual Summit. How significant is the bilateral relationship between the two nations, especially in the increasingly uncertain and fluid global arena?
14: If one looks at the global arena, the strategic equations, the ongoing wars between Russia and Ukraine, continuing uncertainties in West Asia, US-Iran war, closure of Strait of Hormuz, these are very difficult times. And in this, Asian economies, Asian countries have been particularly adversely affected because of the closure of the Strait of Hormuz. In this background, a very positive signal is the continued very strong relationship between India and Japan, which has a very marked influence on bilateral economies as well as on regional stability and tranquility and peace. India-Japan relationship is a dependable relationship because, as our Prime Minister said, it is anchored on trust, shared values, and strategic convergence.
13: Right. Several MOUs were signed today in the presence of Prime Minister Modi and Prime Minister Takaichi. According to you, which are the most significant agreements from the perspective of both India and Japan?
14: In my view, the most important are the joint declaration on economic security, then the joint statement on cooperation in artificial intelligence, because that is the buzzword, that is the way the world is changing very rapidly, artificial intelligence and how to integrate it in economic growth of one's country is a very important question. And of course, the joint statement on energy resilience, as both India and Japan are major importers of crude oil as well as gas and are dependent on imports of these very vital energy ingredients.
13: During the joint declaration today, Prime Minister Modi highlighted that India and Japan are among the world's biggest economies today, and a free and open Indo-Pacific is a shared priority for both countries. Let's first listen to what the Prime Minister said.
7: Prime Minister Takaichi ki yatra se hum apni special strategic and global partnership ke naye adhyay ki shuruaat kar rahe hain. Friends, aaj Bharat aur Japan dono hi vishwa ki sabse badi economies mein se hain. Ek free, प्रॉस्परस और रूल्स बेस्ड इंडो पैसिफिक हमारी साझा प्राथमिकता है. क्षेत्र की सबसे बड़ी डेमोक्रेटिक और मार्केट इकोनॉमीज के रूप में आज हमने कई महत्वपूर्ण पहल की है. इनसे हम मिलकर पूरे क्षेत्र में शांति, स्थिरता और प्रगति का मार्ग प्रशस्त करेंगे.
13: Ambassador Tayal, before departing for New Delhi, the Japanese Prime Minister had also spoken about making efforts towards a free and open Indo-Pacific framework. How do you view the statements of the two Prime Ministers?
14: Free and open Indo-Pacific is a very, very important principle which the two Prime Ministers have emphasized. What we have seen in the past 10-15 years is that China is trying to increase its control over South China Sea, which impedes free and open movement of ships. And it is also increasing its naval footprint, both in Pacific and Indian Ocean regions. And in the last few months, the world has seen how Iran has used Strait of Hormuz as a strategic weapon, and it has adversely affected the world supply of energy, particularly crude oil and gas, and it has more adversely affected countries of Asia.
13: Right.
14: So the principle of free and open Indo-Pacific with complete freedom of sea lines is a very important principle to be pursued, followed by the two countries.
13: Japanese Prime Minister Sanae Takaichi also addressed the joint declaration today along with Prime Minister Modi. So before we take this discussion further, let's listen into one of her statements.
15: You called me a beautiful younger sister, Prime Minister Modi. We confirmed that we are on the same page and developed this relationship as brother and sister. Japan and India must leverage our respective strengths to become stronger and more prosperous together in the midst of international affairs in disarray. The establishment of such intercomplementary cooperative relationship has become ever more important to deepen the strategic cooperation between Japan and India. India. Our two countries share the vision on the profile of international order we should establish under the current international situation. I recently announced the updated FOIP, Free and Open Indo-Pacific, which focuses on self-reliance and resilience to realize FOIP. On the other hand, Prime Minister Modi positions the ocean as a shared space that supports regional stability and growth and is promoting the Mahasagar, the Great Ocean Initiative, for countries across the Indian Ocean to defend their sovereignty and the sea through their own efforts, which is perfectly aligned with FOIP. Thus, we agreed to deepen the strategic cooperation between Japan and India to achieve such common goals. Expansion of maritime security cooperation is especially important for regional peace and stability.
13: Ambassador Tayal, technology emerged as one of the centerpieces of the summit today, and India and Japan today issued a joint statement in the field of AI. So how can India's software strengths and Japan's manufacturing expertise complement each other in AI and advanced technologies?
14: If we look at Japan-India cooperation in the last 3 decades, it has been majorly in the transportation sector, the metros in different countries, Suzuki investment in India, and also the DMIC, Delhi-Mumbai Industrial Corridor, and of course, the new bullet train between Mumbai and Ahmedabad. Now, it is the relationship is in a transformative situation where the global economy is rapidly moving towards new technologies, and that is being piloted by artificial intelligence. So for future challenges of economic growth, it is very important that whichever country controls artificial intelligence, is dominant in artificial intelligence, they will be ahead in this global race of economic growth. And there India and Japan have very strong complementarities. Japan is very strong in hardware, in semiconductors. And India is very strong in software, in talent, in skills. And the two countries together can take the lead in the future development of artificial intelligence.
13: India and Japan have also prepared a joint roadmap for economic security, and Prime Minister Modi highlighted that during the joint press declaration. Ambassador Tayal, through this joint economic roadmap, India and Japan aim to strengthen supply chain resilience in several sectors, including semiconductors. Now, given the fact that India possesses sizable reserves of several critical minerals, and Japan has world-leading expertise in metallurgy, battery technology, and advanced material processing, would you say that this is a win-win situation for both, this kind of a roadmap, especially in reducing dependence on supply chains?
14: Supply chain resilience emerged as a major issue first because of COVID situation when global supply chains were disrupted. And later the world realized that in critical minerals and the industrial magnets, China has got almost 90% of the global supplies and is in a position to misuse this monopoly. And in that context, economic security has become a very important new issue of concern, both to India and Japan. And Japan has earlier also been under pressure from China when under some bilateral disputes, China had stopped the supply of critical minerals to Japan. So Japan is already taking steps to

0: have alternate supplies, and India will also become a partner with Japan. Japan is exploring the critical minerals from Australia and refining them in Malaysia. In that endeavor, India will also now become a partner, as India has good reserves of several critical minerals, monazite, sands, have minerals, and Japan has very good metallurgy and
1: Yes.
0: technology to refine those minerals to extract critical elements. So this will be a win-win situation both for India and Japan to strengthen the supply of critical minerals both for India and Japan.
1: We also heard the Prime Minister talking about the importance of energy security, and the geopolitical developments of the last few months have indeed shown us, the entire world, the importance of energy security. So, in this context, how do you view the India-Japan biogas initiative signed today between New Delhi and Tokyo?
0: Both India and Japan are major importers of both LNG and crude oil, and there is an attempt to have alternate sources of energy. And biogas is a very important source of alternate energies. India is already working a lot in solar energy, very major achievements India has mastered. So, in biogas going forward, the cooperation between India and Japan, joint research and implementation of projects would help in meeting the energy requirements, present as well as future, of both India and Japan.
1: Japan is one of India's largest foreign investors. The two have set a target of 10 trillion yen in investment from Japan to India and to double the number of Japanese companies operating in India over the next decade. How will this target give a boost to not just the Indian economy, but to the region, given that India and Japan are two of the major economies in Asia?
0: Japan is already the fifth largest global investor in India, with the cumulative investment of more than $43 billion. Last year it was about $4 billion. And today the agreements were more than about 120, which have been signed, MOUs between different companies, also will have a total investment of more than $12 billion. So it is both India and Japan are Asia's second and third largest economies. And when they work together with this investment, the rate of growth will increase not only of India and Japan, but as all economic activity these days is globalized, there is export and import of components and raw materials and sale of products, and the economic growth of the entire Indo-Pacific region will get a boost by this collaboration between India and Japan and major Japanese investments in India.
1: Right. Ambassador Tayal, in the field of defense, the two nations have made an agreement on the first co-development project. What is this project and what is its significance?
0: There is a naval radio antenna called Unicorn that will be developed together and manufactured jointly. And this is just the beginning, as there is an agreement to work for co-development and co-production of defense platforms as well as defense equipment. There is a huge potential in this area, as India is a large consumer, and India also has a very large research and development capacity in defense equipment. And Japan also is similarly very well advanced in many sectors of defense production and equipment. So this is a new area, and a very good beginning has been made with this naval radio antenna called Unicorn, which will be manufactured jointly.
1: Ambassador Tayal, thank you so much for joining Akashvani's Spotlight program and sharing your views on this issue.
0: Thank you very much.
2: You were listening to a discussion on India-Japan Special Strategic Partnership, New Opportunities in Trade, Technology and Security. The participants were Skand Ranjan Tayal, former ambassador, and Anubha Rohatogi, anchor. This program was produced and presented by the News Services Division of Akashvani.
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1: This is Akashvani. In the program Insights, now we bring you a discussion on electric mobility driving India's green growth. The participants are Ronendra Singh, senior journalist, and Meghna Bose, anchor.
2: Good evening, listeners. Welcome to today's Insights. India's electric mobility journey is gathering momentum. At ASSOCHAM's National Conference on Electric Mobility, Building India, an Electric Mobility Hub for Viksit Bharat, policymakers, industry leaders and experts came together to discuss the roadmap for accelerating EV adoption, strengthening manufacturing capabilities and building a sustainable mobility ecosystem for the future. As India pushes towards green growth, questions remain around charging infrastructure, battery supply chains, affordability, and the role that electric mobility can play in curbing pollution. To understand where India's EV transition stands today and what lies ahead, we're joined by senior journalist Ronendra Singh. Sir, welcome to Akashvani.
3: Thank you, Meghna.
2: My first question to you, sir, would be, how has India's EV mobility changed in the recent years?
3: A lot of things have changed in the electric vehicle industry in the recent past, especially in the last 2 years, when FAME scheme was continued from 2019-2014, and then it was subsumed with the PM E-Drive scheme in 2024, which continued till March 31st this year. I mean, some of the components is still in the way out, as especially the PM E-Trucks and PM electric ambulances, because there aren't much manufacturers who could manufacture till now. The electric three-wheelers timeline has been extended till 31st of this month, especially the e-rickshaws and e-three-wheelers, to meet the demand. And apart from that, also charging stations have been coming out even on national highways under the scheme. And not only that, there are individual schemes from various states. For example, there was Uttar Pradesh when they also came out with zero registration tax for electric vehicles and electric strong hybrid cars. And also states like Gujarat, Maharashtra, Delhi, and now Delhi EV policy has come out, which is also welcomed by many players in the industry.
2: Coming to the ASSOCHAM conference, as we all know that today's ASSOCHAM conference is titled Building India on an Electric Mobility Hub for Viksit Bharat. What is the significance of this conference?
3: Significance of this conference was to highlight what all the industry and stakeholders are doing in this sector, because not only the electric vehicle players, but there are MSMEs and even small businesses have to come all together to this journey of electric vehicles in the future. And also companies like JBM has been doing well in their electric buses, and Ashok Leyland, and also Tata's also. As a whole, the government also wants all these players to come together and work on the future roadmap, because to achieve the Viksit Bharat target, we have to have all the mechanisms in place. And also the advisor to the Prime Minister, Mr. Tarun Kapoor, also today said that, you know, we have to cut on our dependence on oil imports from outside. And not only that, local manufacturing of the batteries and, you know, battery packs for the electric vehicle industry, because till now we are still dependent on the imports from China.
2: Sir, at the conference, there were also discussions around green growth, resilient infrastructure, circular economy and localization. Which of these, in your view, will ultimately determine whether India's EV transition succeeds or struggles?
3: It's not that we are not succeeding, but we are succeeding in many ways. And to speak about circular economy, because everyone is involved in this industry, from a small-time component maker to the large vehicle makers. And because of that only, the government is also promoting scrapping of older vehicles. So that with that incentive, people can buy new electric vehicles to run on the road, and also charging stations and newer technologies to cut down on imports of cells, so that we can manufacture the cells here. And also there are a lot of critical minerals which are being worked out, so that we can mine those critical minerals within India itself and promote the electric vehicle journey going forward.
2: One of the key messages also from the conference was that electric mobility is not about replacing petrol and diesel vehicles, but also about creating an entire sustainable ecosystem. So how important is this shift in thinking?
3: It is very important to this industry. But one major hiccup in this, so to say, the industry is that, you know, the generation of power.
2: Mm.
3: Because most of our power grids are still dependent on coal. Mm. And so that's why we are talking about higher range and better raw materials used in the electric vehicles. Because, and it is a technology which is new, and there are a lot of research being worked out on this also, like to the battery charging infrastructure is there, but it doesn't consume much of the power from the power grids. And because if we depend on coal, then there's no point of talking about circular economy, because then it will be a wastage again on this. And that's why a lot of companies are now working on recycling of these batteries, and these battery packs come in cells. If they can in future, if there are like 50 cells in a car, then if they can replace two or three of them, and again whichever cells are working, they can just replace with three or four more, and then again it can run as a new all new car. So that kind of research and innovations are happening around the world, and also in India it is taking place among a lot of players in the country.
2: The government is actually positioning electric mobility as a key pillar of Viksit Bharat 2047. In your view, is India's EV transition primarily an environmental mission or also an industrial strategy?
3: I think it could be both, because there are some players who are pushing for electric vehicles, and there are some players who want the, without we jumping directly into EV, there should be in between the, something like the strong hybrid, because that is the step forward. Like you can go from petrol diesel to a strong hybrid car, which is also environment friendly, then we can go directly to EVs. Replacing petrol diesel or ICE vehicles directly with EV could hamper a lot of components as well as all the whole industry, so to say. Because that will impact a lot of jobs, a lot of factories could, you know, may come a time when they have to shut down maybe. That's why they are also working, and they are also, you know, looking at opportunities to work with at least some of the players who are into electric vehicles. In countries like Europe or US, they have also cut down on their plans. Like earlier, the European car makers had targeted, like they had made a deadline that by 2030, all our vehicles will be EVs. Yeah. But now they have also changed that plan because of the non-availability of the all this technology, and as well as people who can't depend on EVs always, because the range anxiety is still there. And even if you have a fast charger on the highways, you know, if you don't have much greater in number, then you have to wait like 1 or 2 hours more in your journey, so which, you know, doesn't make sense. So that's why they prefer then a strong hybrid or a ICE vehicle for that.
2: So you mentioned Delhi government's new policy. So the Delhi government has recently announced a 15,000 crore EV policy with incentives, scrapping benefits and plans for 32,000 charging points. What stands to you about this policy?
3: As of now, when it was in a draft stage, there were a lot of opposition from the industry saying, you know, the solution that we already have doesn't, you know, pollute much to the city, especially from two-wheelers. There are around 1.3 crore two-wheelers on Delhi's road, and as per their report, they only pollute around 7% of the total pollution in the city as compared to industrial, which is around 30%. And also the BS6 norms, when it came out, these are much more cleaner and much more environmental friendly for the roads. So that's why they argued, saying like, you know, you directly stopping the registration of two-wheelers from 2028 is hampering the industry in a large way. The cabinet has already approved, and it is already applicable from 1st July. I mean, the incentives and all. So, and the Chief Minister of Delhi, Rekha Gupta ji, has also mentioned, saying like, you know, until 31st March, if you register your two-wheelers, you can still run for another 15 years. So you don't have to worry.
2: Mm.
3: So I think we still have, you know, 2-3 years to see, and, you know, it, when it's being implemented, then only we'll see the real picture of what happens then. Because till then, you are free to buy all the ICE two-wheelers and you can ride on the roads.
2: All right. So what steps is the government taking to make India an EV hub? Can you talk about some of the schemes that the government has rolled out?
3: PM eDrive scheme was there, where there were incentives given to the customers as well as the, you know, manufacturers. And one big scheme of the government is the PLI scheme on components, where make localization here of the electric vehicles and their components, you'll be given some incentives. So that is running well. And also there are manufacturers who are already exporting electric vehicles from, you know, India. They've already started, like Maruti Suzuki India has launched the e-Vitara, and it, before launching it for domestic market, had already exported to European countries and West Asia. So there are other companies also who are making here in India and exporting. We even two-wheelers, Hero Motocorp has already started exporting the electric Vida, their brand, to other countries. Likewise, like if you are exporting to around 80-90 countries already, so automatically, you know, the EVs they make also will go to those markets in the future. And it's already being started.
2: My next question to you would be that India has announced multiple schemes in this aspect, from FAME to PM E-Drive to battery manufacturing incentives. And now industry leaders are talking about making India a global EV hub. So are we at a defining moment in India's mobility story?
3: We are already, and especially with the help of, you know, technology partnerships with a lot of global companies. Like I was giving you example of Hero Motocorp, it has tied up with, whether it is in the country, whether it is Ather or Euler Motors, or for global markets, they already have a partnership with Harley Davidson. And also they have invested in Zero Motorcycle, which is a California-based electric motorcycle player. And Hero is going to launch two new products, which will be made in India in one of their factories and will be launched in India for not only for Indian market but as well as for the export markets. So likewise, there are other companies who are also making here, like whether it is Japanese companies or Korean companies, they all have all the technology and they are bringing it here. And to showcase, they already have launched some of the vehicles here by the means of, you know, direct import, which is like completely built in it, just to showcase that to Indians that, you know, we can make such cars and which are global products. And if we do that in India, I mean, we can, they all have their factories here, they can always export from the Indian market.
2: The environment minister spoke about ensuring that ecology and economy progress together. Do you think India's EV strategy is striking the right balance between environmental goals and economic growth?
3: I think the electric vehicle market is still nascent in the country, and, you know, as per the government plans, the kind of schemes and policies they are rolling out, it is to churn out a lot of positive things for the electric vehicle industry. And not only that, I mean, the kind of highways which are being constructed, the infrastructure, and not only in urban markets, in the rural markets also, these kind of vehicles are getting traction. And especially if you compare with urban area where there are a lot of misconceptions or against, you know, the setting up of infrastructure because of the high-rise building or the RWAs which don't allow some of their neighbors to, you know, to set up a charging station because of the it is fire hazard. So that kind of hiccups will be there in urban areas. But if you talk about rural areas where a lot of people have their own garages, you know, next to their houses, so there the companies don't find difficulty in putting up their charging infrastructure, because most of the companies are right now, especially the car makers, are right now giving charging infrastructure as part of the, you know, car or the vehicle, as, and some of them are free of cost. So they're installing that, their engineers are coming, they're checking all the wire harnessing of the houses and, you know, all the lines, and then only when they feel that it is safe, then only they allow them to put up the charger there. But in urban areas, there are some hiccups and there are some concerns around people, because if you put like in a high-rise building, if you put like in a parking center, like 2-3 charging stations, then it could be a fire hazard to
2: Absolutely.
3: Them. So that's why it is a challenging for some of the players there.
2: What emerging technologies, solid-state batteries, hydrogen fuel cells, battery swapping, or AI-driven charging networks should India be watching closely, sir?
3: They are watching, and already there are some works, because we, most of the companies are, you know, have their global presence, and a lot of companies are acquiring global companies in those areas too. So they are working on that. And for example, for hydrogen cars, there are technologies available in the world, and like Koreans have a lot of strength in the hydrogen fuel cells, and they are also showcasing their vehicles here, which could, like, we are just waiting for some good policies there so that they can also bring those kind of vehicles in the country.
2: As the country works towards cleaner transportation, stronger manufacturing capabilities, and sustainable economic growth, the success of this transition will depend on continued collaboration between policymakers, industry, and consumers alike. Thank you, Ronendra sir, for providing us with your wonderful insights.
3: Thank you, Ben.
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